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1: World class.
0: Pa. Yes, diba? And next year, another WTA. Anyway, thank you so much, team. Mamaya siguro, baka may iba pang mga samutsaring balita, ay babalik si team. But for the meantime, please do stand by for the news with Team Tapales, and then we'll have more second hour po ng ating PS, ng ating headline sports. At mamaya, World Archery Philippines president na si Bing Riaport ang ating makakausap dito lamang sa headline sports. Babalik po kami.
2: Tutukan sa Radyo Pilipinas ang espesyal na live coverage ng ikalimang State of the Nation Address ni Pangulong Ferdinand R. Marcos Jr. Aming ihahatid ang bawat mahalagang pangyayari mula umaga hanggang gabi. 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The Radyo Pilipinas Special Coverage.
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1: Philippine Standard Time, it's 9:02 a.m. Good morning, and here is the news. Three people were reported dead due to effects of Typhoon Quiapo and Southwest Monsoon. This is according to the National Disaster Risk Reduction and Management Council. In the latest report, the NDRRMC said that the deaths were recorded in Davao Region and Soxarjan. According to the council, they are still for validation. And on the other hand, one individual were also reported missing. In the Soxarjan region, more than 193,500 individuals in seven regions were affected by the weather disturbances. In news overseas, a massive manhunt is underway in Germany after a suspected Islamist terror attack. At a Berlin Pride event on Saturday, authorities said one woman died and at least 29 others were injured. after a man drove into a crowd. They said multiple reports were then stabbed with a blade that might have been machete. Police have identified the suspect as Abdul Balut, a German citizen of Lebanese background who was known to police and had previously committed a number of crimes. Germany's interior minister warned the authorities cannot rule out the possibility of copycat attacks. German Chancellor Friedrich Merz said extremists have no place in society. He vowed to do everything in the government's power to see justice served. In sports news, Slovenian Tadej Pogacar won the Tour de France for a record-equaling fifth time. The 27-year-old UAE Team Emirates XRG rider crossed the line on Paris champ Ali in the peloton to join Jacques Anquetil, Eddy Merckx, Bernard Hinault, and Miguel Indurain as the endurance event's most successful male riders. All conquering, Pogacar raised the idea that his remarkable reality is proving stranger than fiction, describing it as something you wouldn't even maybe write in a storybook. The three-week Grand Tour's final stage was won by Netherlands' Mathieu van der Poel of Alpecin Premier Tech after a frantic charge to the line on French capital's famous cobbles, in which he pived teammate Jasper Philipsen of Belgium by inches. Pogacar's victory means he is positioned by many as the greatest cyclist of all time, superseding the achievements and status of Belgian legend Merckx. Philippine Standard Time, it's 9:04 in the morning. Manatiling natutok sa Sports Radio para sa mga pinabagong balita tungkol sa larangan ng sports. Mula po si Mike Tapales at sa magandang umaga sa inyong lahat.
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14: Yan ang Pinoy kultura, because our culture is cool.
2: Bagong Pilipinas, para sa bawat Pilipino.
13: Bagong Pilipinas is a master plan for genuine development that benefits of all our people. It is a call for transformation. The transformation of our idea of being a Filipino. And the transformation of our economy, of governance, of society.
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16: Good news para sa ating mga senior citizens na binibisyaryo ng DSWD Social Pension.
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0: Sa aming patuloy na pagsasahing papawid, asahan ang aming walang humpay na paglilingkod Lunes hanggang Linggo. 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
3: It's 9:13, ikalawang bahagi ng Headline Sports on a Monday morning, July 27, 2026. Uy, bumati muna tayo. Happy birthday kay Tour of Luzon CEO Ari Perez. 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Si Ari Perez.
4: Happy birthday!
3: He is celebrating his birthday today. Happy birthday, Sir Ari! Happy birthday sa isa rin kaibigan natin dito sa PBS, si Rodel Balankit. 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At syempre, guard din ng PBS. Anong team ito sa basketball? 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Sina Rodel Pistons. Who will be facing? Sino ang kaharap sa araw ng bukas sa PBS? Diba? PBS. So, Pistons against Blazer for the championship. And sina Jemart against sinong team? Alpha against Admirals. Alphas versus Admirals for third place naman yan. So bukas po yan sa NFA gym dito sa Visayas Avenue. And bumabati na rin tayo. Happy birthday kay Sir Ari. And then congratulations kay Mark Galedo. Yes, si Mark Galedo na nandiyan at tinanghal bilang best coach ng UCI, WCC, okay? WCC Asia Satellite Training Center. So yan yung award given by UCI's Chester Hill and Korea Cycling. In charge na si Commissar din yan eh, si Edward Park. Okay, kaibigan natin yan during the Ronda Pilipinas. 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Table of 64 yan. 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Senior women's saber, 140 competitors. 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This was ruled by a German. And then, ang Pilipinas, syempre, nakita natin yung mga taga-Thailand, pero ang Pilipinas, andun sa 100... 10, Jailene Canor, former SEA Games champion natin. 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And then ang isa pang Filipina ay 117, Queen Denise Dalmasio. Okay, so malayo ang mga finish natin. So we're just counting on Samantha Catantan. in this second week, and this is in women's senior foil competition at the World Fencing Championships.
4: Basta usapang palakasan, walang maiiwan. 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
3: 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How many ang kanya naging lamang kay Remco Evenepoel? 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Kay Del Toro na teammate niya, 9 minutes and 42. 73 hours, 56 minutes, and 26 seconds. Total clocking ni Tadej Pogacar. 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So congratulations to Tadej Pogacar and the team UAE and to the winners of this Tour de France 2026, including din Paul Sexas. 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This teen rider ay the future of cycling, ika nga, the tour, the professional tour cycling. Okay, so naka-standby na si Sir Bing Reaport, Stinger, and plug muna tayo. Tapos diretso tayo, usapang Asian Games, dito pa rin po sa Headline Sports, sa DZSR Sports Radio 918.
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3: Okay, balik po tayo. So we'll be having our World Archery Philippines, ang kanilang pangulo, kasama po muli natin sa umaga na ito dito sa Headline Sports. Yes, Sir Bing, magandang araw. Kumusta na po?
51: Good morning. Okay naman. Had been quite busy actually the past few weeks.
3: Yes, definitely. Palapit ng palapit ang ating Asian Games. Kumusta ang World Archery Philippines? We submitted, di ba, the names who will be going to Japan. Gaano po kalaki ang team?
51: There's an initial list that we've provided. But for Asian Games, we'll be sending 12 archers and our coaches, of course.
3: Okay, so 12 archers, anong ibig sabihin? Both compound and recurve, meron po tayong team.
51: So, yes, it's 3 men, 3 women for both recurve and compound.
3: Can you name some of those who will be leading our Philippine team to the Asian Games?
51: As of now, the list, so pwede pang magbago, di ba, 100%. So recurve women, it's Gabriel Vidaure, Naina Tagle, and si Nice Garcia. For recurve men, it's Kirvin Garcia, it's Chas Colas, and Rinyan Nao. For compound women, Amaya Kawanko, Vanessa Caparas, Michiko Gonzalez. Then compound men, it's Paul De La Cruz, Alon Huputan, Jerry Villator.
3: Mention, pwede pang mabago. Bakit pa po pwedeng mabago? Ano po pa ang kinukonsidera ng ating World Archery Philippines?
51: Coaches call, commitment to train. From the very beginning of this journey, January pa lang, lagi na sinasabi ni coach, our foreign coach, no? She wants to see the commitment to train of the archers. So, yun, up to this day, tuloy-tuloy ang discussions namin around looking at the archers who is really committed to train. Because for her, this is a very big deal to prepare.
3: Siyempre, yung ating Korean coach na ang champion mentor ng Korean national team sa Olympics, yes. Ganun din sa World Championships, ay talagang ganun kahigpit ang kanyang policy. But until when is the timeline po before the finalization of the roster of our team to the Asian Games?
51: Yeah, the team will have a final meeting on August 2. So most likely, doon mapag-uusapan. She has already scheduled a afternoon meeting for the entire team. So she wants to talk to them one by one.
3: August 2, tama ba, sir?
51: Yes, on Sunday.
3: Okay, okay. So, anong klaseng preparation po right now and the past months mula nang nagpangalan kayo ng roster to the Asian Games? How was it?
51: Well, tuloy-tuloy naman ang training. Well, ever since the Korean coaches were here, they've been doing their training. It's a fixed schedule for everyone. Mondays ang off day. But Tuesday to Friday, their schedule is 9 a.m. to 5 p.m. Sometimes they extend to around 8 p.m. in terms of their training. Saturday, Sunday, it's 7:30 to 5:30. Ganun din, there are times nag-extend sila up to 8 p.m., 9 p.m. in terms of their training. So that has always been the routine already. Siguro going into the Asian Games, itong 1.5 months of preparation, mag-i-inject lang na magkakaroon ng isang off-site training camp that's being scheduled or that's being worked on right now. Based on, because si Coach right now doing the study in terms of the weather and environment in Nagoya, where we will be playing. So naghahanap siya ngayon ng place na medyo simulated yung weather and yung environment para at least makapag-train yung team with that kind of setup or scenario.
3: Meaning right now, buo yung team, they are training as one whole team. Saan ang training yes. venue ng World Archery Philippines?
51: Right now, everyone's training in Marikina. So, actually, ang ginawa ni Coach, the senior team is there. The junior team is also there. So, sabay na nagtitrain. And in fact, actually, yung mga names that I mentioned to you, if you will look at the composition of the team, kalahati nun are all coming from the junior team. Yan yung gusto isalang ni Coach sa Asian Games because her plan is more of doing the succession plan. That's one. Number two, giving them the exposure and the experience already because she's looking at the bigger picture, which is the Olympic qualifier next year. So that's why we had the Singapore tournament a few weeks back. So yun yung first test ng junior team. So most ng mga naglaro doon, sila actually yung nasa Asian Games. So that's part of their preparation.
3: Galing naman ano. Sir Bing, sino na nga yung outstanding juniors natin who played in Singapore and at the same time included dito sa Asian Games roster?
51: Okay, so sa regurb, of course, si Jessie Nye na Tagle, Nice Garcia is there. Si Chas Colas is there. Sa compound, si Alon Huguta, si Jeremy Riocorte, and si Michiko Gonzalez. All of them actually performed very well in Singapore. So, multiple medals yung mga naiuwi nila na actually gold pa. So the motivation is there. The spirit is really high. Andun na yung confidence eh. So, sabi ni Coach, konting tulak pa. So, we are very happy with the performance but si Coach still doing some assessment. Sabi niya, hindi pa siya ganun ka happy. For her, it's not yet that solid. Kailangan, marami pang kailangan gawin.
3: Sir Bing, we talked to you, di ba? Nung pinapakilala mo pa itong Korean coach, I think twice, even yes. in one Philippine Sports Writers Association forum, nakausap natin, nakaharap natin yung Korean coach na yan. Definitely, we are on the right track as regards the plans, the programs. Ikaw mismo bilang WAP president, anong assessment mo? How many months na ba si coach, Korean coach sa atin?
51: Actually, they are just 6 months with us, no? Naka 6 months pa lang. From WAP's perspective, we're happy with the output to sa Singapore. We're seeing a light at the end of the tunnel. We know for a fact na medyo tama yung programa, though still early to tell, but I think it tells us that we are on the right track in terms of the direction. So kailangan pang more study, more strategy, more planning na kailangan gawin.
3: Ano ulit ang pangalan ni coach at saka yung assistant coach niya, di ba dalawang Koreans po yan?
51: Si Coach Ryu Sujeng and Coach Hong Sung Chin.
3: Coach Ryu and Coach
51: Hong.
3: Hong. Ayon, Ryu and Hong, para mas madali nating tandaan, di ba? Sir Bing. Okay, how about the veterans? Yung dalawa, kilalang kilala ko, syempre, si ano, si Aya Pascuanco, tsaka si Paul Marton de la Cruz. We covered Paul Marton when he won the bronze at the Incheon Asian Games. Kumusta po itong dalawa na ito, yung kanila ding sabihin natin pagsama dito sa grupo na talaga namang mga newcomers, mga young talents of our Philippine archery, sir?
51: They are very, very positive yung contribution niya to the team. No? Because yun nga, as I mentioned, medyo nahaluan na tayo ng junior team. Si coach is really looking at the younger ones. However, we cannot discredit the fact that you need to have guidance rin, no, in terms of experience. You need to have a senior person. They're also helping them out. No? Siyempre, andyan yung kaba, andyan yung analysis in terms of how you can approach the game, how do you approach the tournament. The coaches will not always be there, di ba? Especially on the ground, they'll just be at the back spotting them. So, at least we have Coach Paul, Coach Aya, which is really contributing a lot in giving them insights. And even in training, siyempre, nakikita rin nila na yung mga bata nahihirapan, medyo nahihirapan to adjust to the rigid training. It's basically si Coach Paul and Coach Aya ang talagang nag-guide sa kanila, na giving them insights, explaining to them, giving them yung bakit ganun yung nagiging approach ng training and how they should be handling it. So, a very, very big help actually si Aya and si Paul.
3: Okay, so what is the goal? Nag-usap na ang ating WAP leadership and likewise si coach. Anong pwedeng maging realistic goal come the Asian Games 20th edition in Japan, Sir Bing?
51: Okay, so from WAP's management, syempre, discussion namin ni coach. For us, any medal, basta may medal, any color, we'll take it. Because, I mean, medyo matagal-tagal na rin tayo talaga walang medalya in terms of the Asian Games, no? So, this is one goal that we really want to get. Siyempre, we have a champion coach for them. Iba ang gusto nila sa kanila is, no, we have to go way up to the gold medal. That's the goal. Though, siyempre, realistically, they're also telling us na it's gonna be a very tough, it's a tough journey. It's gonna be a tough road. We're just doing this for the past 6 months. But, sabi ko naman sa kanila, importante, we're seeing improvements. As long as we're seeing improvements, we're seeing development. Kumbaga, unti-untiin natin. We keep the game close. That's also their concept. We keep the game close. We keep the scores close. And then, we climb up the ladder. And, yeah, let's take it from there. But, yun nga, from coach's perspective, syempre for them, they want to go and get the goal. But, yun, ano rin siya, they're also doing some coordinations with, especially with Korea. So, inaalam rin niya, anong ginagawa ng Korea, what are they doing in terms of training, what's their training plan. So, yun, merong insights rin naman tayong nakukuha.
3: Coach Bing, meaning, talagang, nakikita niya yung score, at base sa score, nakikita niya may chance for a medal ang mga Filipino archers?
51: Yes, there is a chance, there is a potential. Though, yun nga, well, of course, one of the worries is, yun nga, we have half of the team that's junior. Not talagang, technically, the six that I've mentioned, I think it's only Abby who has the Asian Games experience. The remaining five na junior, totally, wala pa eh. They never had the chance to play in the Asian Games. So technically, we have half of the team. No, so initially, we were asking coach, like, what's the strategy? What's the approach? So she was telling us, like, we have to start somewhere. We're looking at the bigger picture. We're looking at the Olympics. We're looking at the Olympic qualifier. If we don't put them in the big tournament, kailan natin yan isasalang? Kailan natin sila ilalagay? So, yun. So it's really a gamble, kumbaga. Sinugal niya, but sabi niya, don't worry, we will do our best. So far naman, especially the junior, ang junior, even yung mga nasa Baguio, like sila Aaron, you know, they really come to Marikina and train. They exert their effort to come and make sure that they train with the foreign coach. So we're seeing the effort. So doon rin naman natutuwa sila coach na they're talagang seryoso. I mean, this time when they say you come, they really come. And nakikita nila na talagang nasa puso ang training. So happy with the developments that's going on right now.
3: Sir Bing, nag-asset kayo ng mga scores, I'm sure definitely, para maging basehan if an archer would be making it to the team. Gaano po kataas yung mga scores ba na sinet? Nag-set ba si Korean coach for recurve, for compound?
51: Right now, she did it, hindi niya sinet muna. No? She doesn't want to put the pressure. But ang nakakatuwa lang right now is, even hindi niya sinet, tumatama. I mean, deep inside sa amin, internally, deep inside, alam namin na medyo lumalapit. Lumalapit yung score. And when I say lumalapit, it's not parang one-off lapit. It's consistently na hinihit yung score yun. Kasi there are times in the past na nakikita natin, mag-hit, tapos mawawala, tapos mag-hit, mawawala. 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Kumbaga, andun yung average. Yun talaga yung nagiging average. So, sabi naman ni Coach, there's still time. Yun, may mga konting tweak pa na ginagawa from the equipment perspective and the skills perspective.
3: Just give us an idea. Ano yung average score? Let's say sa recurve, men, women, even compound ng ating mga archers.
51: So recurve men, they're already at around 330s. No. So women, medyo dikit sa 330, nasa 327, 328, 329. There are times, ito yung minsan nangyari, nag-shoot up to 332, 334. Ito yung nangyari. But yun yung goal, actually, to make it more consistent, to hit the 333, 334, 335. So yan yung tinitingnan. Sa compound, actually, sa compound, mas mataas. Sa compound, right now, they're already hitting mga 695 to 700 plus. No? So, after Ayang got the record in SEA Games noong December, parang yun yung naging goal ng team eh. So, right now, we're seeing that traction na yun. Yung goal na nasa 700, yun, at least we're seeing they're reaching that. So, kapag bumaba yan ng 395, it's talagang masama yung laro or there's really a problem or there's a concern.
3: It's nice. Nice to hear those very good scores. And we are excited for the archers in the coming Asian Games. Other aspect of the training, mental aspect of the training, paano po ina-address ito ng bagong coaches?
51: From Coach Ryu's perspective, the mental aspect is number one is to build the confidence. So once they get the confidence, sabi niya, the mental aspect, ano yan? You will just overcome that. Actually, we saw that. We saw that when we were playing in Singapore. Yung tapang ng mga bata when they were shooting, especially in the medal matches, nag-shoot-offs. We saw the confidence of the kids. Eh. So, sabi ko, ibang-iba. Kumbaga, I don't know, is it because of the coach's presence din or what? But nakita namin, like for example, there's one, I think it was a gold medal match team event. Umabot na shoot off up against Malaysia, I think. The kids needs to hit perfect 30 to win it. So, sinabi lang ni coach, give me that 30. Dineliver na yung 30, they got the gold medal niya. Tuwan-tuwa siya. So, doon ko nakita na hindi nagfa-falter. No? So, at that time, during the team event, sabi ko, baka may isa medyo kabahan yan. Wala eh. So, yun yung sinasabi sa clinic coach na, if the kids are continuously training and they are in the range every day, that's what they develop. It becomes natural. It becomes normal for them. So, yun yung binibigay niya ngayon to the team and let them realize that.
3: Naman ibang-iba talaga no ang coaching sabihin natin strategy and definitely the program of our Philippine archery these days. At salamat dito kay Korean coach Ryu and Ho, di ba? Okay, yes. Sir, Sino talagang gumagastos sa ating training? Yan by partnership din ng PSC at saka private sector kasi syempre champion coach, Olympic and world champion coaches ang meron tayo dito, Coach Sir Bing.
51: Well, of course it's PSC. It's PSC who's also supporting us in that aspect. Yes, may private that we're chipping in also to complete the program, to provide the support to the community.
3: Sir Bing, itong mga atleta natin, hindi pa talaga ito nasa roster na sinabit natin sa PSC? Hindi pa ba sila tumatagap ng regular na monthly allowances?
51: The six that I mentioned, which is in the part of the NYTP, or the National Youth Team, yan yung wala pa. Pero yun, ano naman, at least we're in constant communication with chairman. Yun, nagpo-provide pa rin naman ng support to the youth.
3: Iba talaga yung system natin, di ba, para maging national team member, regular roster dapat, So, sa kasalukuyan, ilan lang ang slot na, kumbaga, nakakasweldo mula po sa ating WAP?
51: Okay. So, the national training pool, which is the senior team, no? So, all the 16. So, we've complete team tayo sa NTP.

0: outside the Asian Games, ano po yung pinaka-regular na mga programa ngayon ng ating World Archery Philippines?
1: Okay, next 6 months, it's gonna be busy. So, August, end of August, we're going to Davao. There will be a local tournament of WAP. At the same time, there's a practice tournament also for our Asian Games team. When they come back, we're trying to set up a training camp in Baguio first week of September. Because na-check na ni coach, the weather there is basically pareho. Parehong-pareho sa magiging weather sa Japan. So yeah, so that's where they will be training. So they set up a training camp there. So when they come back, we fly off to, the team flies out to Asian Games. And then pagbalik nila in October, end of October, there will be a Bacolod local tournament. At the same time, that will be a tryout for the youth team because there will be a Asian Youth Championships in Dubai in December. So si coach wants to set that tryout already, set up that team because she wants at least 1.5 months of preparation for the Asian Youth Championships in December. So yeah, yung schedule namin for the next half.
0: Easy, ano? Kailan ang expected depart for the Asian Games?
1: Wala pa. We're still waiting, but the games will start September 25. So I would assume aalis yung team September 23, 24 probably.
0: So at this point, which is a few days to go before the Asian Games, anong gusto mong sabihin sa ating Philippine archery community na lagi lang namang nakaabang, ano, na kung kailan nga makikita natin yung maganda performance ng ating mga Pinoy archers? Please.
1: Yeah. So first of all, I would want to thank the archery community, you know, for giving us the chance, you know, for giving this board of WAP a chance regarding the itong programa na ilalabas natin. We're trying to develop it. So syempre, without the support of the community, we will not be able to make it. You know? I know there are lots of sacrifices also for us to run this program and make it successful. So in the upcoming Asian Games, no, we're asking for prayers, for support, no, sa team, and hopefully we'll be able to get a medal in the Asian Games, or at least maganda yung magiging performance. I hope there won't be any injuries sa team, no, and hopefully it will be successful in this industry.
0: All the best and keep us posted, Sir Bing. And hoping na makadalaw kami sa training nyo, di ba, ng ating mga national archers. Maraming salamat po and until next time.
1: Thank you, ma'am.
0: Si Bing Riaport, siya po yung Pangulo ng World Archery Philippines. Nakaugnay po natin, nakasama natin dito lamang sa ating headline sports on a Monday morning with just 54 days to go before the Asian Games in Aichi, Nagoya. Dito na rin natatapos ang ating programa for today. Thank you, Engineer Gemart, si Nida, si Team Tapale, si Ivy, and of course, ang ating Malolos transmitter. God bless everyone. Stand by for the Star of Yesteryears after the 10 o'clock edition of the news.
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0: Meron tayong Bantay Fake News. 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
2: Time to celebrate kulturang Pinoy. 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
3: Abakada. Ang abakada, sounds that make up Tagalog words, pagbigkas at pagsulat ng mga titik o letra sa Tagalog, the basis for our national language. Steam It, Panahon TV, Tagalog Lang, Metro Scene, and Wiki dig into its evolution. Records start with the baybayin, the alphabet used by the early Filipinos in the 1600s. From the Tagalog root word baybay, meaning to spell, baybayin was apparently derived and influenced by Indic and Javanese scripts. There was also the alibata, Paul Rodriguez Versosa named that in 1914, was based on the Arabic alphabet from the Maguindanao Moros, but was modified when the Spanish came. The Spanish introduced the Latin and Spanish alphabet called abecedario, the original alphabet of the Catholicized Filipinos. You could say the Romanized version of baybayin. Then the Americans came and introduced the English language and its 26-letter alphabet. Because there was fear of losing the abecedario, the government ordered the adoption of a Tagalog-based national language. They also wanted a dictionary and grammar book. That's where writer and former Senator Lope K. Santos comes in. In 1939, he developed ang Balarila ng Wikang Pambansa. Abakada became the national alphabet from 1940 to 1976. Noong 1976, ang Department of Education, Culture, and Sports ay nag-issue ng revised alphabet. Dinagdag ang mga letrang C, CH, F, J, LY, NY, Q, RR, V, X, at Z. They called it Enriched Alphabet or Pinagyamang Alpabeto. More tweaks follow, and in 1987, the Filipino alphabet was published yet again with 28 letters. What you'd recognize is our modern alphabet. 26 letters from the Latin alphabet and the Spanish N or Ñ and NG or Nang.
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4: Philippine Standard Time, it's 1:57 PM. Good afternoon, here is the news. The Department of Justice said its compound remains secure after an explosion occurred near the entrance of its main office on Padre Faura Street in Ermita. According to the DOJ Public Information Office, the closed-circuit television footage from the area is being reviewed to determine the cause of the explosion, which happened at approximately 12:17 a.m. The DOJ said that there were no reported casualties, but the Philippine National Police Explosive Ordnance Disposal Unit was immediately notified and responded to conduct a technical examination. The DOJ said investigation is ongoing to determine the source, nature, and circumstances surrounding the explosion. In Iloilo City, the city has allocated 25 million pesos for its local disaster risk reduction and management fund for the installation of solar energy systems in selected sites. Mayor Raisa Treñas said the city government is looking to specific projects for installation of solar panels. Treñas said the 25 million pesos is already the budget allotted for solar systems installation in the evacuation center, emergency operations center, and government offices. She said some offices can save about 30% to 40% electricity charges from installation of solar panels. In news abroad, wildfires advanced towards the outskirts of the historic French city of Bordeaux as France and Spain battled blazes that have already forced the evacuation of hundreds of thousands of people. About 220,000 people have been evacuated in France, while in Spain, more than 75,000 people have been evacuated and further 30,000 ordered to shelter in place. France fires have ravaged the Cap Ferret Peninsula on Atlantic coast, a popular tourist destination, and spread through areas surrounding Bordeaux, where firefighters are trying to prevent the flames from reaching the regional capital. Bordeaux Mayor Thomas Cazenave said the fire was about 15 kilometers away from the entry points to the main city. Philippine Standard Time, it's 1:59 in the afternoon. Matiling natutok sa Sports Radio para sa mga pinakabagong balita tungkol sa laraan ng sports. Wala po si Wito Alas at isang magandang hapon sa inyong lahat.
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6: Good news para sa ating mga senior citizens na binibisyaryo ng DSWD Social Pension.
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14: 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Para sa atletang Pilipino, para sa bayan. I-discuss natin mga paborito niyong NBA teams. Sino ang top? Sino ang kulela? Top NBA! Top NBA! Curry on the go route. Back to Durant! What a play! Alley-oop! Oh! Iguodala throws it down! Top NBA! Top NBA! 918 AM.
15: Philippine Standard Time, 8 minutes after 2 p.m. Magandang hapon, Pilipinas, and especially a very, very great afternoon sa lahat ng diehard fans ng Philadelphia 76ers before July 25 of 2026. Sa mga talaga sumusuporta sa Philadelphia 76ers, I know some of you are delighted with the news. There are a few some na medyo nagulat sa naging balita hapon na yun, but anyway, dapat po actually, by the way, Aaron Bayata po yung lingkod. This is Talk NBA sa Sports Radio 918. This is the LeBron James episode. May comment ang executive producer namin in just a while. But anyway, thank you very much and hello po to everyone listening and watching. It's a busy Monday mga kaibigan. Hindi lang sa larangan ng sports, but outside on the sporting context dito po sa ating bayan. We're broadcasting live from the 4th floor of your media center building sa Visayas Avenue QC. This broadcast made possible by our hardworking colleagues over at the Malolos Transmitter and guided po ng ating panel sa Master Control for this afternoon until around the mga 2:28 to 2:30 in this afternoon. Sina engineers Rodson Hostiniano, Winston Del Rosario, executive producer Timmy Tapales, also engineer Nida Resquintoriano, our intern from Polytechnic University of the Philippines College of Engineering and Architecture, IV Conde, and yan, okay, complete na tayo. Alright. So, hope you guys are enjoying kahit papano this afternoon sa Quezon City po. I think wala pong pasok yung mga students dahil nga po sa ating State of the Nation address for 2026. Just a quick programming advisory mga kaibigan. After Talk NBA, gonna be hearing some updates from our friends and partners from the BBC. And then starting at 3 p.m., tayo po ay huhook up or magsasanipwersa sa Radyo Pilipinas Radyo Publiko bilang pagtutok po sa special coverage ng inyong Radyo Pilipinas sa 2026 State of the Nation address ni Pangulong Ferdinand R. Marcos Jr. Okay, let's get things rolling mga kaibigan. I think this happened around Friday night, kung di ako nagkakamali. Tama, Friday night. 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Yes, bago maghating gabi. Ito pala, ito sa Twitter. 11:30 p.m. oras sa atin sa Pilipinas. 11 o siguro mga 10:30 o 8 o'clock, 8:30 ng umaga sa California. I'm sure nasa LA pa siya. Itong buong tweet ni LeBron James Sr., ano? I thought I was done when the season ended. I wasn't ready to announce it and I knew I needed some time to really decide. But I was pretty sure I played my last game. That was the game number 4 between the Oklahoma City Thunder and the Los Angeles Lakers. I was honest at that last press conference. I said I needed to look at myself and decide if I still love this game. I still truly love this game and I have more to give. The last few weeks have been really special. I've never been able to have no clue what to do and to take a real time just to think. I've had an incredible few months with all the people I love trying to figure it all out. This is my last decision. I am not going for the money. I'm not going for family. What am I really playing for at this point? I still want to sacrifice. Still want to work. I still want to grind. I still want to compete to win and have a chance at the feeling of winning another championship. I believe I can make, according to LeBron James, make the Philadelphia 76ers a championship team. And I am so energized, or rather, I'm so excited to energize a new fan base and start this incredible journey one last time. Thank you, Los Angeles or LA, Miami I'll forever love, and Northeast Ohio, which is kusana do ng Cleveland, will always be home. Emojis, that's around the 11:30 p.m. oras sa atin sa Pilipinas. LeBron James is now officially a member of the Philadelphia 76ers, and actually he signed it according to ESPN kaninang around 5:54 in the morning ngayong araw. LeBron James has officially signed yung kanyang 2-year $8 million contract sa Sixers na may player option. Tapos 15% trade kicker. That's according to Shams Charania ng ESPN. So samot sa aring mga reactions. Unahin po muna namin ako personally yung reaction niya. Because I was a bit of expecting na things will work out with the Golden State, or quote-unquote Golden State Warriors. Parang Team USA reunion, and something that will prosper, and para make the West really wild West, kumbaga, something na parang compete against the San Antonio Spurs and the Oklahoma City Thunder. But hindi, mukhang the offers that actually according kay Brian Windhorst, hindi na basa ko dito eh. Teka, nasa na ba yun? May mga nabanggit na ilang factors sa itong si Brian Windhorst sa ESPN. You can check it out. 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And of course, syempre yung family niya. Kung willing ba sila mag-relocate sa Philadelphia. They're gonna go from west to east again. Hindi biro po yun, pero so far sa mga interesting historical reels, kasi of course Philadelphia po kasi, so hindi po nakakaalam, it's one of the historic cities na kasi doon po dineclare yung kalayaan ng Estados Unidos kontra sa Inglaterra or sa United Kingdom. 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So ang dami yung mga historical sites that sinasabi, we don't want a king, but we're gonna make an exception for LeBron James. And a lot of interesting and nice naman, feel-good reels or shorts. Sorry, wala akong TikTok eh. Shorts and reels lang ang reliance natin to their approval of accepting LeBron James. Now, So Philadelphia 76ers gonna be interesting. At ang second reaction ko, kawawa naman si VJ Edge ko, maganda na ng development, kaso baka mukhang matatabunan nina LeBron James, Jaylen Brown, Tyrese Maxey, and Joel Embiid. Sabi po, the name drop ko ba? May nag-comment sa amin na teammate ko namin dito sa Sports Radio. They are the next Brooklyn Nets. Remember the Brooklyn Nets? Is Kevin Garnett, Paul Pierce, sino pa ba? Deron Williams ba? Hindi, no? Pero basta yung team na yon nung 2014, nakalaban nila yung Miami Heat, but they lost to the Heat in the playoffs in just 5 games nung conference semifinals, if I'm not mistaken. 2014 ba? I don't recall. Pero there was a series na nanalo yung Chicago Bulls against the Brooklyn Nets in 7 games. I'll take pride of that. Okay, so there's that. And then, ayun, marami naman nagsasabi na yung paglipat ni LeBron sa Philadelphia is like Michael Jordan going to the Washington Wizards. In fairness, Jordan was still doing his work, bagamat limited minutes at meron na siyang lumalabas na yung father time sa kanya. 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Ang lingering injury na ni LeBron dahil sa kanyang age is sa sciatica, arthritis. So that's tough. Pero ang interesting na verdict for me that is that yung at least kung comparison nang titignan is yung paglipat ni LeBron sa Philadelphia is more like a Scottie Pippen going to the Portland Trail Blazers. At hindi biro yung ano, and it was a fine signing for the Blazers at that time. They almost made it to the finals noong 2000 kung hindi lang sila nag-collapse ng Game 7 ng Western Conference Finals against the late Kobe Bryant, Shaquille O'Neal, and the Los Angeles Lakers. But more on ganun yung comparison, at least for me, na parang nakikita natin. So, this time it's gonna be the East na talagang stack. They're loaded. You have the reigning champions, New York Knickerbockers, the Philadelphia 76ers. You have Kawhi Leonard, depending doon sa investigation ng NBA, but most likely whatever happens po kasi makukuha pa rin siya ng Toronto. 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You had the returning Tyrese Haliburton for the Indiana Pacers, the former number one team in the Eastern Conference, the Detroit Pistons, and then of course Orlando Magic, who almost stunned the Detroit Pistons. Ano pa ba? The Boston Celtics, who knows what can they produce with Jason Tatum now, Manning, and Paul George. Kawawa ang Paul George to, basta nakakawala, nagcha-champion yung team eh. Charlotte Hornets, wala na sila available, pero rebuilding na ulit. 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Cleveland Cavaliers, they make it to the Eastern Conference Finals, diba? In fairness, James Harden, Donovan Mitchell, they play great. They almost stand the next nung game number one. Kung pumasok lang yung Tristan Merrill, who knows? Diba? 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So, yun po ang inyong lineup of your Philadelphia 76ers for the 2026-2027 NBA season. It's gonna be a lot of questions and predictions kung how far they can go. But of course, syempre, in order to be the best, at least sa East, most likely gonna have to go to the reigning champions, New York Knicks. At dahil doon, makakapag-arrange na schedule etong si Adam Silver at yung mga statisticians at yung mga staff ng NBA para nga po makapag-ano na sila. Decide ng making full schedule ng 2026-2027 NBA season. Philippine Standard Time, 21 minutes after 2 p.m. We'll take our only timeout for this afternoon, mga kaibigan. Usapang free agency pa rin tayo dito po sa Talk NBA sa Sports Radio 918. Don't go away, we'll be back.
6: Good news para sa ating mga senior citizens na binibisyaryo ng DSWD Social Pension.
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15: Philippine Standard Time, 23 minutes after 2 p.m. Talk NBA po sa Sports Radio 918 AM. There's really Aaron Bayata po. Alright, some free agency updates mga kaibigan sa mga nakalap natin. Ang Denver Nuggets, natapatan yung naging $12 million offer sheet kay Spencer Jones. And they're gonna retain Spencer Jones, most likely. Tama ba? Yeah, they match Thunder's offer sheet to Spencer Jones. So mukhang keep nila itong si... Spencer Jones. Nuggets by far the only NBA team dun sa second apron. Si Spencer Jones po shot 69.2% from 3-point range during the playoffs. That's an NBA best. Fortunately nga po hindi nakadistansya ang Nuggets and during the regular season average 5.5 points and 3.3 rebounds in 64 games started 37 games for the Nuggets during the 2025-2026 regular season. Si ito si Mario the LeBron Slayer Hezonja from the EuroLeague. Babalik po sa Cleveland Cavaliers, 1 year, $2.8 million deal. The former number 5 pick ng 2015 na NBA draft. So buong buhay ulit ang kanyang NBA career and let's see how he will be helping the Cleveland Cavaliers make another deep run into the playoffs. And of course, as earlier mentioned, Donovan Mitchell has already signed an extension. Ano? Speaking of extension, also, Timmy Tapales, a.k.a. Victor Wembanyama, signing a long-term contract with the San Antonio Spurs. So, basta, long-term contract, so we won't see Wemby going to any team anytime soon. And then, ano pa ba? Actually, yung terms, ano, $252 million for 5 years. And then, of course, syempre, the cover of the NBA 2K27. Medyo nabibirduan lang ako na cover ng NBA 2K is someone from the losing team. But usually, dapat either go to Jalen Brunson, Carl Anthony Towns, but anyway, iba rin kasi yung naging epoch ni Victor Wembanyama. For me, grabe, at least the play next to the OG Anunoby Tepin, yung tira ni Wemby from almost half court against the Oklahoma City Thunder is perhaps one of the shot ng 2026 NBA playoffs. So, ano pa ba? Also, sa Naismith Hall of Fame, medyo a bit of new precedent in Stephen Curry having an exhibit sa mismong Naismith Basketball Memorial Hall of Fame. Usually po kasi ginaganap siya dun sa mga players na nag-retire na. Eh, obviously, Stephen Curry is still playing for the Golden State Warriors, pero definitely a historic moment for Steph. So that exhibit is titled Stephen Curry Beyond the Arc. And then, the Boston Celtics will sign Jordan Walsh, 3-year, $15 million US dollar contract, the extension through the 2029-2030 season. Okay, so by far, yung po ang ating mga free agency updates dito po sa NBA. Hopefully, we'll be back next week. Now, some programming advice rin mga kaibigan. Tomorrow, we'll have a football connection. We're gonna tape our episode, mga kaibigan, to preview the ASEAN Hyundai Cup tournament debut. Tournament debut, kumbaga first game ng ating Philippine Men's National Football Team against Myanmar para po sa ASEAN Championships. So hopefully we can have a talk NBA in next week or in 2 weeks' time. But for this week, we're gonna have Football Connection. And of course, Friday, hopefully makapag Motorsports Paddock tayo for this Friday. 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Mabanggit ko na rin yung X account ng Radyo Pilipinas dahil nga po in just a while we'll have the State of the Nation address x.com/RadyoPilipinas1. And also sa PBS Receiver app, ang aming radio application, get it on Google Play Store for Android at sa App Store for iOS at pwede nyo rin po mapakinggan aside from DZSR Sports Radio anytime, anywhere. You can also tune in sa Radyo Pilipinas, Radyo Publico, 104.3 The Capital, 87.5 Republicaniwan, Radyo Magazine, Radyo Pilipinas, The World Service at ang iba't iba po naming mga radio stations ng inyong Presidential Broadcast Service or Philippine Broadcasting Service. Again, mga kaibigan, maraming salamat po. Coming up next, mga sporting updates from our friends and partners from the BBC in London. And till then, later at exactly 3 in the afternoon today, ang inyong pong Sports Radio 918 will team up with Radyo Pilipinas, Radyo Publico, para po sa special coverage ng inyong Presidential Broadcast Service, the 2026 State of the Nation Address of Philippine President Ferdinand R. Marcos Jr. Till then, on behalf of the men and women of your institution and Philippine Sports Broadcast, sa ating hardworking colleagues sa Malolos Transmitter, at sa panel po natin sa Master Control, ako po si Aaron Bayato. With, may quick ano lang po pala ako, a greeting, bago ko makalimutan. Today is July 27, 2026. Just a quick greeting. Happy birthday po to the greatest woman I've ever met, yung mama ko po. Mama, happy birthday. Happy 55th birthday. Wish you all the best. I wish you great health. And I wish that you continue to see and witness yung success po namin in continuing to make you proud. We love you, mama. And God bless po. Ako po si Aaron Bayato. Godspeed sa Philippine sports at sa atin ang West Philippine Sea.
20: 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Sino ang top? Sino ang kulela? Top NBA! Top NBA! Curry on the go route. Back to Durant! What a play! Draymond Green. Alley-oop! Oh! Iguodala throws it down. 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
0: Hi, I would like to order one caramel ano bang mga kape ang meron kayo dyan? 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
3: Five Live Formula One.
5: Well, hello there. Welcome to Budapest. We have survived our journey home from the Hungaroring. We took the off-road route, didn't we? Jenny Gao and Alice Powell alongside me. Off-road track through, I think, a farm at one point.
23: Producer Joe decided to opt to an alternative route that apparently had similar ETA. Turns out no, and it probably wasn't suitable for the hire car we're in, but we made it.
5: No traffic though, Jen.
24: No traffic. A cat. I thought we might say some chickens or something, but we didn't. It was very dusty though, much like the track. I can't believe how much dust, and I'm just glad we survived. Let's put it that way.
5: I think so. You'll notice Andrew Benson has joined us. You sadly were not in the car with us. How was your journey?
25: I was in my car. I went the conventional way down the motorway.
23: Yeah, that was the better route.
25: Yeah, it was a bit sticky, but I was chasing you back, obviously, as you know, Harry, because I was finishing off my writing before.
5: Absolutely,
25: I got back
5: of course.
25: Here.
5: Nothing stands in the way of Andrew and his written pieces on the BBC Sport website. But now, welcome to the Checkered Flag podcast. So we're going to dive deep into all things Hungarian Grand Prix. And it was, for all intents and purposes, I think a really intriguing, quite an exciting Grand Prix. Lando Norris taking victory, his first victory, Alice, with the number one on his McLaren.
23: Yeah, and it was a surprising victory. It surprised me. Okay, you probably think, well, he qualified on pole position, so why should you be surprised? But his pace was, wow, it was brilliant. I mean, we all expected the Ferraris to, particularly Charles Leclerc on the soft tyre, who started second, to take a slingshot, be sailing into turn one in the lead, and then clearing off into the distance. But he got a terrible start, dropped, I think, well, behind his teammate, I'm pretty sure he dropped to sixth. But Lando Norris, yeah, once he did eventually get in the lead, there's a whole, obviously, the drama with his teammate, but he sailed on to, into the distance, and his pace was so good.
5: Yeah, well, it was a great day for Lando. Pole was, what, 12 thousandths of a second, wasn't it, Jenny? So he did the job on Saturday to get track position, but then he did actually lose it by the time he got to turn three on lap one.
24: Yeah, absolutely. He made a mistake, went wide, took far more track than he meant to, and it just, I spoke to him afterwards, and it just kept going and kept going and kept going. He couldn't get the car back. And it was a massive blunder for him. It was a mistake that he shouldn't have made. And he left the way open for Oscar Piastri, who didn't need to think twice. An open door for him is a no-brainer. He took it. And I think, yes, Norris had the pace, but I think he also had a bit of luck on his side. To just, things went his way. And it could have gone very differently, I think.
25: Yeah, that was Norris's one mistake, turn two. He said it wasn't my best turn two, as to say the least, was the case. But he said even though that had happened and he dropped back behind Piastri, he said he always felt he had the pace to win, but it needed a bit of circumstance. What happened was, obviously, McLaren weren't in the race on their own, with Piastri leading Norris, but the faster McLaren of Norris behind. McLaren were in a bit of a quandary because the other cars were all still within undercut range. So when Lewis Hamilton pitted at one point for his second stop, McLaren had to respond with Piastri. It looked at that stage like they'd kind of like manoeuvred a situation to get Norris into the lead, but that isn't what happened. They just did the thing that you would do, protect the lead basically with the leader. What it did though is it released Norris, and he put in some very fast laps. Then he had a second bit of luck, really, in that while Piastri was trying to you know, keep the gap so that he came up, so he was still in the lead when Norris came out. Carlos Sainz clattered into him at turn two, and that delayed him just enough for Norris to get out in front. And then once he was, he just disappeared into the distance.
24: I actually think that did McLaren a huge favour in some terms, because it meant that they didn't have to address the sticky situation, which was that they pitted Norris, Piastri in a certain order that could have flipped them and could have led to some very uncomfortable conversations.
25: Well, it certainly felt like that during the race, Jenny. I completely agree with you. We were talking about it in commentary, weren't we? But I think Piastri, we heard Piastri being angry on the radio, but actually he was angry at Sainz, not at the team. He understood what had happened. Obviously, he was unhappy to have lost the lead. Obviously, if it hadn't been for Sainz, I haven't checked back on the race history chart. I haven't had time, I'm afraid. But Piastri
24: come on.
25: Felt,
24: what were you doing? Like eating a pizza or something?
25: That's exactly what I was doing. Piastri felt he would have still been in the lead. I'm not quite sure whether that's true or not, but anyway. But had he been, it would have been okay, because it would have been Piastri ahead of Norris. I think if Norris had come out ahead, then there might have been some questions. More questions, anyway. But because he didn't, that sort of calmed everything down, and they were able to sort of send it off into the distance and say, oh, this is perfect teamwork in the way that McLaren tried to use, you know, the team philosophy that they talked about so much last year.
24: Is that papaya rules, Andrew?
25: Yeah, well, it's actually a phrase they only used internally once in that one radio transmission, famously in Monza that year. So all's well that ends well at McLaren.
5: Just
25: you.
5: About.
25: Sorry,
5: just
25: everyone. I'm just a little bit frazzled right now.
5: It's been
25: quite
5: a hectic
25: long weekend.
5: Day. Yeah. It's been hot.
23: It's been a long weekend.
5: It's been a long week. But at the end of all of that, Lando Norris took victory. Let's hear from the Hungarian Grand Prix race winner.
24: Lando, congratulations. A world championship drive from our current world champion. That was really impressive. Just describe how it felt for you.
2: I feel great. I think the whole team feel good. The pace today was just incredible. Whenever I wanted to push, whenever I had clean air, we were so fast. So, of course, I messed up on turn two on lap one. If I didn't do that, I think I could have, won by probably my biggest margin I've ever done. But I need to work on a couple of things, clearly. But otherwise, was a very, very strong victory. I think the pace was good. The tyre degradation was strong. And just my pace, even to Oscar in the first two stints, was the fact I can stay within 1 second on a track like this. Like, I knew if I could have one hint of some clean air or an opportunity, I could win the race. And we did, so very happy.
24: I'm glad you're happy. It was a very good drive. And I think going into the summer break, it always gives you a bit of a skip in your step, just to get that win under your belt. And especially as you haven't won so far this year, how important is that win, do you think, for you, momentum, challenging?
2: It's very important. I think more for the team than just for myself. I've felt good for a while, and I've been confident in the job I've been doing this year. But as a team, of course, there were some questions, and we probably didn't catch up as quickly as what we wanted to in the first part of this year. We knew that this upgrade this weekend would be a different step and hopefully a bigger step than we've had so far, and it certainly turned out to be that way. So I owe the team a lot. They've done an incredible job to allow me to have a car to try and win a race again. But it's still a long way, and as much as I'm happy now, I'll also enjoy 2 weeks away with my friends, relaxing, forgetting about Formula One. And coming back recharged.
5: Lando Norris then bagging 25 points. And there's so much, obviously, to discuss with this Oscar Piastri thing as well. And I want to move on to that properly next with the blue flags as well. But we shouldn't forget that McLaren brought an upgrade this weekend too. So is this now the beginning of a McLaren turnaround? Have they caught up in this development war? And we know what their development history is like when, as soon as they bring an upgrade, tends to catapult them to the front.
23: Yeah, but it's not the first upgrade that they've bought over the course of the year. It's what everyone else is going to bring, what a Mercedes is going to bring, what a Red Bull are going to bring, what a Ferrari are going to bring. So they're not the only... There'll be upgrades from others throughout the season. There'll be tracks that might not suit them as much. Maybe Monza thinking to that. But yeah, we'll have to wait and see. I, I still think it's Mercedes Formula One teams to lose. It doesn't mean that we're now going to keep seeing McLaren wins.
25: Yeah, Hungary is a very strong track for them, and it's a very strong track for Norris. And this was a point that Toto Wolff also made after the race about, you know, how McLaren had basically dominated this at this track for the last 2 years, effectively. I mean, to be fair, McLaren dominated much of last year on any track, didn't they?
23: Yeah.
25: Until Verstappen's charge at the end. So McLaren are keeping their expectations under control. But having said that, it is true to say that this upgrade surprised them. They didn't expect to be fighting for pole. They expected to be closer, but not fighting for pole. And Norris's pace was absolutely on another level today. So I think that there's definitely a possibility that they could be competing at the front on a very regular basis. Yes, Alice is right. They'll have some tracks that suit them less. But I would imagine that Norris is going to win some more races this year, and he expects to win some more races this year. There's another upgrade from McLaren coming at the next race, Zandvoort, in 4 weeks' time. There's other people bringing upgrades too, as Alice says. So I think it just adds an extra bit of spice. And I'm just going to be a bit naughty with this one. Norris is less than just under 100 points behind Antonelli in the championship. Verstappen was just over 100 points behind Piastri in the championship after the Dutch Grand Prix last year. That's one race further on. He came within 2 points of the title. So anything is possible.
5: What I heard there was that Lando Norris is mounting a championship charge right now to the end of the season.
25: Interpret it how you like, Harry.
5: Naughty Benson.
24: The confidence that Lando Norris had in that car today, and speaking to him, listening to him, you just know that he bonded with that car, and not just today, last weekend as well. He felt good in the car, and Alice, you know that. It's down to comfort, confidence, and a strong belief that you're in control of that car and it will respond as you need it to. And he's in such a good place at the moment. He's just at one with the car, and he felt like, yes, I won that championship last year, and this is the first win as a champion. And he just looked so calm, comfortable.
25: He's been driving well all year, and Andrea Stella, the team principal at McLaren, was saying after the race to us written media that he's on a trajectory that he started sort of middle way through last year, when obviously he started last year in a difficult place, not trusting the car. They worked hard, the team and him together, to try and get him to trust it more, understand what he should do, and he's just carried on that momentum, and it hasn't shown so much this year, apart from in Miami when he should have won. They messed up the strategy a little bit there. Then the McLaren car's not really been there, but he's had the last two or three races from Norris have been really strong. When they were performing better than they expected to at those races, even before the upgraded car. And when he's confident, when the car's giving him what he wants, Lando Norris is quite the force. So I don't want to get we shouldn't get ahead of ourselves, Harry.
5: Look, you started this, Andrew.
25: I did. I accept that. But if he can carry on this momentum and they can keep the car at this sort of a level where they're in the fight with Mercedes and Ferrari at the front, then he definitely can be featuring for the rest of the year at the very front.
23: I think you're getting ahead of yourselves, guys. Come on. I still think that Antonelli and Mercedes are going to be hard to beat. I really, really
25: I don't
23: do.
25: Disagree with that, absolutely. But I'm just saying that I think Norris is now going to feature more often than he has done so far.
5: And that's bad news if you're the man on the other side of the garage to Lando Norris, Oscar Piastri. Now, was it just a simple lack of pace in the end that obviously retired gearbox issue? Was it though his race that he could have won without that, without the signs incident? There was also a lot of issues with the blue flags today.
25: Yeah, there was some kind of system problem, and the whole sort of blue flag warning system for lap cars wasn't working as effectively as it should do. Look, it's a really hard track to overtake on the Hungaro Ring, and if Piastri had got out, if he'd stayed ahead in that pit stop scenario that we talked about with the science thing and everything, then it would be hard for Norris to pass him. But at the same time, Piastri was relatively comfortable when the car was on the medium tyres at the start of the race, much less comfortable on the hard. And it was very clear after the first pit stops that Norris was pushing him much harder. So I'm not saying he would have overtaken, but it would have been, it's a lot of pressure to sort of hold out under for the rest of the race, because there's still a lot of the Grand Prix to go at that point.
24: Yes, I spoke to one of the engineers after the race, and he informed me that the GPS system, there was a bug in it for the whole Grand Prix. So a lot of the drivers were really struggling, and we knew it was going to be hard for them to move out of the way anyway. But they weren't getting the normal blue flags that flash up on the side of the racetrack. So all they had to do was going back, 10 years, they only had the manual flags to wave at them. So you had to be really on the ball. And the way that Piastri approached Sainz, he wouldn't have seen him at all was what this gentleman said. And he just closed that gap really quickly. And the blue flags, it wouldn't have counted. So, yes, I get it. Science faced that penalty anyway. And Piastri was angry.
4: He was very angry.
24: There was not... I don't think there was much that science could have done.
4: No, Piastri said... Well, I can't fully repeat what he said.
24: Go but, on, do it.
4: Yeah. I think Piastri was just hugely frustrated with his lack of pace today. I don't think... Well... I think it would have been tough for him just to win the race. Lando was just so quick, but Lando did struggle to overtake. But yeah, I think overall, Piastri is struggling to match the pace all season, pretty much, in this new era of car. Okay, he's had this software issue like George Russell did in the past couple of races, but that was cleared and sorted, I believe, for this weekend. So, yeah, I think it's a little bit like the Mercedes duo. You know, you've got Lando that seems more comfortable with this car, and then the other side of the garage, let's say George or Oscar, not so much.
5: No. Well, while Lando Norris bags 25 points, Oscar Piastri retires and leaves the Hungaroring with nothing. Let's hear from the Australian.
24: Oscar, that probably wasn't the race you hoped for. A lot of difficulties came your way. Not only the failure, but also pit calls, strategy. And you did so well to gain the lead. It must be a bit heartbreaking.
9: Yes, I mean, yeah, obviously the failure is disappointing, clearly. Pace was also pretty disappointing. And other people's lack of awareness was probably the most disappointing. Yeah, a lot of tough things from that race, clearly. But I don't really think strategy was one. Can't really factor in getting crashed into by a back marker in your strategy. So, yeah, from that side of things, I'm fine. It's just everything else that could have gone wrong did.
24: So second half of the season, obviously it shows McLaren do have upgrades and they are working. Do you have hope that that can be a very different second half of the season?
9: I hope so, yes. I'm not sure if it will be or not, but we'll have to wait and see. You know, this track is very, very specific, so hopefully it's not the only track where we're good.
5: Well, Oscar Piastri leaves the Hungaroring with no points and not very happy at Carlos Sainz, I think is the least of what we can say there. But overall, I think McLaren will take a good day and momentum going into the summer break. I think somebody else that will take the results that they got, Max Verstappen, P2, Alice. I think it surprised him.
4: Well, it surprised him, me, his engineer, probably a lot of the fans as well, probably all of us sat in here too. That final stint from Max was hugely impressive. Okay, the Ferrari of Hamilton boxed in front of him, which opened up that you know, allowed him, this was under the VSC, which then allowed him to go ahead. I don't know if it's someone's dinging the bell outside.
5: We're right in the Budapest Square here, and there's a lot of ringing of some sort of bell.
4: Maybe they're agreeing with what I'm saying, which is always a good thing. but yeah, you can never write off Max. I know things had to fall his way, but his pace at the end of that race was really, really good, even though he's been, well... Again, can't fully repeat what he's been saying across the radio over the course of the weekend, but he's not happy with the handling of the Red Bull. He says it's so inconsistent, but he was P2 today.
25: He also made the race for himself early on when he got passed by Hamilton. Having passed Hamilton at the start, he then got passed by Hamilton in the first pit stop period, and then he caught Hamilton by surprise at the start of the next lap with a really brilliant overtaking move late on the brakes, accused Hamilton of moving under braking. And that sort of put him in the position from which to then Red Bull could pick that strategy of fitting the soft tyres for the final stint, which he thought was a long final stint on the softs. I think a lot of other people did too. But he made it last really well. And then also to fend off in the closing laps, other cars trying to pass him when they had newer tyres after the VSC period was another strong, and again, another really strong performance.
24: And the strategy just paid off perfectly for them, because those soft tyres that they fitted, I think on my records it says they fitted those soft tyres in lap 42. So it was a long way to go. And they didn't come in when the virtual safety car was put out. So they managed to get track position and keep it. And that was hard work because obviously, as you said, other people on soft, newer tyres. But he did such a good job. And he was so blown away by that because he was so down yesterday. Him and Hadjar, his teammate, were just... They looked like the world had fallen on their shoulders. And today, they got rewarded. And I think Hadjar did his part to play in that as well. He held up people. He got in the way of people. He let Max through immediately. So it was good teamwork. And like slightly the old days of Red Bull, when you had this teamwork that could win them races, that could challenge. And it was nice to see that.
5: It certainly was. And for Max Verstappen and Red Bull, rewarded with second place. Let's hear from the Dutchman.
24: Max, it seemed like... It was a relatively enjoyable race, bearing in mind how upset you were with the performance of the car yesterday. And you worked as a team as well out there, which we know you're so good at Red Bull. Was it enjoyable?
1: I would say for 80% not. The first two stints were very, very tough. Just struggling with the same things and more like yesterday. So it was really tough to just hang in there. But we made some decisive moves into turn one, in the start as well. So I think that helps to put you in the right position to make better calls. And that's what we did. And yeah, I'm probably still a little bit surprised, of course, to be second.
24: I think we all were, to be honest. But you did a great stint on those soft tyres at the end, which was good. Summer break is now, and then you've got Zandvoort fast approaching your home race. When is the decision about your future going to be made? When are you going to think about it now over the holidays?
1: It'll be made when I'll let you know.
24: Okay, do. I mean, I can be first if you want. You got my phone number. Thanks.
5: Max Verstappen then heads into the summer break with another trophy in his collection and something to smile about and get out of what was a tough weekend for him overall. Final spot on the podium, guys. Our championship leader extends his lead to 50 points at the top of the standings over Lewis Hamilton. Kimi Antonelli, he described it, Alice, as damage limitation.
23: Yeah, and I think he's absolutely hit the nail on the head. He did a really good job. There was a point during the Grand Prix where we were thinking, hang on, his pace on these medium tyres, and he's yet to box to change them from the start. It's looking pretty good. And I think, yeah, he rattled Ferrari. I think he almost maybe rattled a little bit McLaren too. And he, damage limitation for sure. He was ahead of Lewis Hamilton. He was ahead of George Russell. And those are the ones that are closest to him in the championship.
5: Yeah, did the virtual safety car cost him something more today, though?
25: Yes, it cost him second place. And that was, I mean, that underlines what an outstanding drive it was, because he started seventh, didn't he, after his penalty. Mercedes went into the race thinking, we'll try and do a one-stop. The optimum one-stop is to go to about sort of 25 laps or so, and then another 25 laps and go from like that. And they were going for it with the second set of tyres. And... they realised that the in terms of degradation, the tyres will be okay, but in terms of wear, they were going to basically run out of rubber before the end of the race. So they had to commit to the pit stop. And not for the first time this year, he makes a pit stop, puts a new set of tyres on, and then the VSC comes out straight away and everyone else can pit and he loses out. And so he was on the hard tyres, not the softs, for that final stint. And even so, he was challenging Max Verstappen really hard. Obviously, Verstappen did really well to hold him off for second place, but Antonelli, by the same token, did really well to deliver that podium from, you know, it seems easy when you've got the fastest car to go from seventh to third. It's really not in Formula One, just because of the way the tyres are and everything. So it's just another performance that underlines the sort of really high level of Antonelli's driving this year.
24: And they did a wonderful 2.1 second stop for his first pit stop. The Mercedes mechanics were on it for that one. And just to highlight how bad it was for Mercedes, so Kimi Antonelli came in on lap 54 to change onto hard tyres. George Russell came in the following lap 55, to change onto hard tyres. Everyone else came in on lap 57 under the virtual safety car to change onto soft tyres. So they were definitely up against it when it came to luck. And that's not all for George Russell.
5: Well, yes, we'll come on to George Russell.
25: But do you know what? Well, let's do it now, because he did also do a really strong race.
5: Great recovery drive.
25: Terrible start. It wasn't his fault. there's a tiny bit of Russell in there, but it was nearly all the engine. Basically went into anti-stall effectively on the, off the line. Dropped back to 21st on the first lap, and he just charged through. Okay, he's in a Mercedes, but he charged through the field really impressively, and to come back to where he did at the end, obviously he's still sort of bemoaning his bad luck. He said, I can't be constantly upset, you know, I've got to just move on and accept, but I hope my luck will change into the second half of the year.
5: Yeah, well, George Russell then not getting the result he wanted to go into the summer break, but as we've said, still a mega recovery drive. But what a year it has been already for Kimi Antonelli, who heads into the summer break as the championship leader, continuing to extend his gap at the top, now at 50 points. Let's hear from the Italian.
24: Kimi, congratulations, a masterful drive at times, and just to hold off people in that, it looked like an exhausting race. How was it for you in the cockpit?
8: Yeah, it was not easy at all. We had to really fight for it, we had to dig deep.

0: the mind and just enjoy a bit of driving without, you know, having to worry about performance and, you know, just delivering. Of course, still, it's training because when I go karting, I still, you know, challenge myself, but it's also a way for me to just have fun and disconnect.
1: So Mercedes then, third place for Kimi Antonelli and seventh place for George Russell. Kimi Antonelli heads into this summer break, a bit of rest, but he can't stay away, Jen, by the sounds of things.
2: No, imagine going for a two-week break, but you're going to get bored after the first few days. So you just made sure that there was a go-kart track down the road and you can go go-karting
3: sounds
2: as much as you want.
3: Me.
4: Sounds like a racing driver.
3: It sounds
4: it?
3: Good
5: I was going to say,
3: me.
5: I bet Max Verstappen and Fernando Alonso are going to be doing exactly the same thing on their holiday.
2: I don't know.
1: Is it worth, though, just on the other side with Russell, does he need a big reset? How do you go about that?
3: I can't imagine he's going to be going on holiday with Kimi Antonelli karting to have a bit of a reset. But no, for him, we said when we had the big break with the cancellation with Bahrain and Jeddah, we said, right, now he needs a reset. Didn't happen. Now he really needs a reset. Whatever he's going to do to have that reset, that's, of course, up to him. If I was him, I'd take a little bit time off, totally away from it. Forget it if you can. That's hard for racing drivers to do, even if it is going well. And then maybe just get back at the team. Get back to Mercedes and Brackley and just try and suss out how you can get as close as you possibly can to Kimi Antonelli. Because whatever he's doing at the moment, we know George is a good driver, he's talented, he's a Formula 2 champion, he's champion all the way up through the ranks, but whatever he's doing, we need to try, and he needs to try something different because it's not working right now.
5: He does have something positive to go into the break with, and that was that his race pace today was strong. In fact, he said that Mercedes had told him it was pretty much the strongest out there. I don't know, I haven't checked that, as I say, but because it was hard to believe he was as quick as Norris. But just the fact that it was strong is something for him to hang on to. And obviously, we theoretically, in terms of the calendar, have got 4 weeks off. Actually, the teams are working for another week. Then they get 2 weeks on holiday when they're not allowed to do anything to do with Formula One in terms of anything to do with computers and what have you, but they can still talk to each other. And then they've got a week or a few days anyway leading up to the Dutch Grand Prix. So those days in between on either side of the break, Russell will be delving deep into all this sort of stuff and trying to work out what he got right in the race today.
6: Paliwanag mo sa tao na hindi totoo yan.
7: Dahil ang totoo, yung totoo ang dapat ninyong malaman.
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17: eh. I'm Mr. President, Secretary. 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

Ladies and gentlemen, honorable members of the 20th Congress of the Philippines, ang Pangulo ng Republika ng Pilipinas, Kagalang-galang Ferdinand R. Marcos Jr.

digitalization ng inyong mga serbisyo. In line with our digital transformation drive, our DICT continues to train our tech-savvy citizenry in high-impact tech skills to help them stay competitive in this ever-evolving field. AI is here to stay, and so we adopt it to harness its potential to enhance critical sectors, from our educational system to our industries. We have launched massive training programs for AI readiness, which have reached at least 1.8 million individuals, students, parents, and teachers alike. This success inspires confidence to further scale up our initiatives for AI literacy across all sectors. We must ensure our global competitiveness. Within and beyond the academe, we must inculcate in our youth the virtues of critical thinking, innovativeness, creativity, as well as the ability to find solutions to problems. Our targeted scholarships and funding grants are all aimed to encourage these trailblazing traits. Contests such as Young Creative Challenge, the NICE, and the Filipinovation Awards recognize their talent and their hard work. At the same time, we have to do more to protect our children. We must protect them from the harmful influences and forces that exploit their vulnerability. The corrosive influence of fake news, the unfettered exposure to pornography, even to minors, the constant depiction of casual violence, and the toxicity and hate culture pervasive in social media. These pernicious influences lead to issues of their mental health, rise in teenage pregnancies and HIV/AIDS cases, and other extremely harmful consequences. We must all assume a community responsibility for our young people's protection. 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To the parents of Chris Lawrence Fabian, Joyancy Separa, and Ayesa Nicole Dazo, we are all so very proud of the unflinching bravery and heroic virtue that you have instilled in your children. They are an inspiration to us all. Their courage and their selflessness, true Filipino qualities, are the virtues that these trying times call for. 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
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To facilitate effective instruction, we also continue to provide them with helpful and innovating teaching aids such as smart TVs, laptops, tablets, free mobile data, even lapel microphones. To dramatically increase the traditional annual production output of DepEd, we have activated force multipliers in addressing classroom storage, tapping the DPWH, PAGCOR, and the LGUs as additional production arms for the increase in our schoolrooms. For its part, the private sector also will construct its initial share of more than 16,000 classrooms in Luzon by way of PPPs. Additional PPPs with higher production targets will soon follow for the Visayas and Mindanao. 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
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As we have witnessed and proven during this difficult period, our strong foreign relations have earned us incalculable dividends. The Philippines is once again a full member of the community of nations. Our vigilant trade facilitation efforts have resulted in integrating our country into the international free trade network. That is the widest and most active one that we have ever had in our history. It has yielded transformative economic agreements, such as the Regional Comprehensive Economic Partnership. And now, we are set to seal yet another promising comprehensive economic partnership agreement, this time with the United Arab Emirates. Because of these international engagements, the Philippines now has 23 free trade agreements in force or under active negotiations with other countries. Our exports have grown. They have continued to grow, reflecting high productivity and the increasing competitiveness of our products and services in the international trade market. It now behooves us to reinforce our strengths, enhance our comparative advantage, and diversify our portfolio. On this principle, we have maintained our competitiveness in supplying critical components to top technology companies in the world. We have also maintained export competitiveness for our indigenous farm products, such as ube, coconut, bananas, other tropical fruits. And we have now ventured into new and valuable ones like enoki mushrooms. Foreign investments continue to pour in because of our beneficial policies, especially those promoting ease of doing business and accelerating digital transformation that curb red tape and corruption. Over the past 3 years, more than 6 trillion pesos in investments have been facilitated through our green lanes. These are estimated to create over 400,000 jobs for our Filipinos. Our productive ecozones lay down the fertile groundwork that brings these investments into actual fruition, posting consistent growth rates over the past 3 years. Extending beyond Metro Manila, from Luzon to Mindanao, promising new areas have been recently proclaimed, such as in Dumaguete and Misamis Oriental. And soon, we will also present a strong case for Palawan and for the halal industry. We continue to strive for bigger and greater things, venturing into areas heretofore unimaginable. That is, strategic and emerging industries that position our country in the global value chain, such as in the fields of pharmaceuticals, advanced manufacturing, luxury goods, technology, and logistics. Additionally, a product of the 23-member-strong U.S.-led PAC-SILICA initiative, the PAC-SILICA Industrial Hub will create an ecosystem that will have AI at its core. It will bring quality jobs to our people, accelerate our industrial competitiveness, and revitalize our economy. As a strategic component of the Luzon Economic Corridor, the hub will be an advanced manufacturing and logistics center in the global AI and technology value chain. Cagayan is both geographically and economically primed to serve as our gateway to space and host the country's first spaceport. A sounding rocket launch test is slated for next year. Yes, we are going to launch a rocket into space. This we will do in partnership with a South Korean aerospace company. We do not have to look or sail very far to find dependable allies. ASEAN is our safe harbor.
within which we share not only mutual proximity, but affinity. During our chairship of the ASEAN Summit this year, we advocated for greater solidarity and cooperation among ASEAN member states. Together, we found ways to alleviate the dire consequences of the war in the Middle East. Through a united ASEAN and its strong extended network, we have achieved greater security and resilience as a region and as individual nations, more capable of withstanding disruptive events. The ASEAN Plus 3 Emergency Rice Reserve System will guarantee emergency rice supply in case of shortage in our domestic production. The ASEAN Digital Economy Framework, led by the Philippines, will harmonize digital rules and enable cross-border digital transaction. It will accelerate the growth of our local tech sector, enable fintech and digital banking solutions, and support financial inclusion, especially for small enterprises. Likewise, the Framework Agreement on Petroleum Security for the Joint Stockpiling of Energy Assets in the region has been ratified. And now that our Luzon, Visayas, and Mindanao grids are fully connected, we are in a better position to connect with our neighbors to help realize the ASEAN power grid. Moved by our stark realizations, ASEAN must further strengthen the bonds of our regional cooperation, building on our sense of affiliation and the heightened instinct for mutual assistance. This is Bayanihan for the international community and for this part of the world. And more significantly, we in ASEAN, joined by the entirety of Filipinos who by nature are peace-loving, re-echo our unified appeal for an end to violent conflict. We appeal to all parties for a heightened sense of community, to a return to the table, armed only with a genuine desire for peace and for normalcy. True diplomacy builds, violent conflict only destroys. Peace and order are the foundations of security for our country, for our region, for the world. A long but worthwhile 15 years since its signing, we are now ready to formalize a historic completion of the government's peace pact with the CBA-CPLA. And in accordance with the Republic Act No. 12317, the BARM electorate is now poised to partake in BARM's first regular parliamentary election. This is a critical accomplishment under the Comprehensive Agreement on the Bangsamoro. COMELEC, law enforcement, volunteers, deputized agencies, all stakeholders are now ready to ensure that this defining political exercise will be peaceful, orderly, and credible. May these inspiring developments strengthen our collective belief in the unity and indivisibility of the Filipino nation amidst our individual diversity. Our unity and collective consciousness are challenged now greater than ever before. A common threat lies before us, directed against our dignity and self-respect. Of late, our very humanity has been called into question. Let me remind our friends and our detractors, Filipinos are a noble, kind, gracious and great race. We are not greedy. We are not racists. We are not liars.

We are respectful and we are dignified. We are Filipinos and we do not yield. Just recently, we celebrated the 10th anniversary of the final and binding 2016 Arbitral Award, which stands as a definite benchmark for the interpretation and application of the UNCLOS. This is not a claim that we advance alone, nor is it one that we will abandon. Your government will do all that is necessary to continue upholding this award, utilizing every peaceful and legal means available to the Republic against any attempt, foreign or domestic, to undermine this achievement. We give honor to our armed forces, the Coast Guard, even our fisherfolk, who all continue to patrol and plow our seas in the face of great risk. To them, we owe collective gratitude and appreciation, for it is they who give life to the letter and spirit of the Arbitral Award. 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
2: 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Mga kababayan, ang pambansang awit ng Republika ng Pilipinas.

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